JZHD2 Sacramento, with translators K259 AP Davis, K201 AJ South Lake Tahoe, and K258 AU Merced. SymphonyCast continues until 6, followed by an evening of excellence in jazz.

0: Welcome back. I'm Steve Seal. This is APM's Symphony Cast. This week we're in London for the 2026 BBC Proms, one of the longest-running classical music festivals in the world. And without further ado, let's return now to the Royal Albert Hall to rejoin the BBC.
1: Welcome back from me, Martin Handley, to the Royal Albert Hall for the second part of tonight's BBC Prom. The BBC Philharmonic Orchestra returns to the stage, soon to be followed by Chief Conductor John Sturgards. Richard Strauss's symphonic poem, Also sprach Zarathustra, Thus Spake Zarathustra, took its title from the book by Friedrich Nietzsche, which had achieved cult status, particularly with the young, which Strauss still was. Nietzsche was a radical skeptic, analysing the new German Empire, revealing what he saw as the hypocrisy behind the mask of Christian virtues. He declared, God is dead, and the hero of his book, Zarathustra, proclaimed a new kind of religion whose argument, paraphrased, might be something like a higher plane is inhabited by the Superman, who is the man of the future and the unrealised potential in man. The 30-year-old Strauss was certainly self-confident enough to tackle all the big themes of human existence. He said, I meant to convey in music an idea of the evolution of the human race from its origin through various phases of development, religious as well as scientific, up to Nietzsche's idea of the Superman. The whole work is intended as my homage to his genius. The famous opening, said Strauss, represents nature alone in the sunrise, without as yet any hint of humanity. John Sturgards.
2: I know people around me saying, you are doing Also Sprach Zarathustra, it has that fantastic beginning. And then it's not interesting anymore. So, okay, of course, it has this amazing, very powerful, fantastic opening. And what happens after that still has to stay interesting and intense. And I think it is. I think it can be. But that's also up to the performers to really keep things going. And I mean, it's an ongoing process all the time between dark and light and between major and minor and clashes in harmonies.
1: I mean, he said it tackles all the big themes of human existence.
2: Yes, and very many different kinds of characters. And so I enjoy really everything in it, I have to say.
1: John Sturgards. Strauss's most controversial decision in the piece was to represent Zarathustra's Dance of Joy, the dance song, as a Viennese waltz, when you suspect that Nietzsche had something rather more earthy in mind. And at the end of the work, instead of setting Zarathustra's euphoric cry of Arise, you great noontide, Strauss composes serene final pages in which the fulfilled happiness of humanity is set against the quiet inevitability of nature. All's ready. Packed stage. 8 double basses now. And here comes John Sturgards returning to the Royal Albert Hall stage and rejoining the BBC Philharmonic to perform Richard Strauss's Also sprach Zarathustra, Thus Spake Zarathustra.

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0: The inevitability of nature persisting underneath the vision of a fulfilled humanity. Unsettling, precarious, the end of Richard Strauss's Nietzsche-inspired tone poem, Als auf Sprach Zarathustra. Performed to end tonight's first BBC prom here in the Royal Albert Hall by the BBC Philharmonic Orchestra, led superbly, may I say, by Zoe Bayers and conducted by John Stillgods. And the bells up in the gallery towards the end. Intrepid percussionist Paul Patrick making his way right up to the fifth floor in not very long. John Stillgods with all the BBC Philharmonic on their feet. Strauss himself conducted the first performance in Frankfurt in 1896, and the complex post-Wagnerian score provoked a lot of controversy, as you can imagine. When Hugo Wolf heard it, he called it a success as a great joke. Very unfair. And there's so much more to it after that incredible opening. Hard to beat it, but Strauss being Strauss, well, he does.
1: And that's where we will take our leave from the BBC for this concert from the BBC Proms. I'm Steve Seal, now back stateside, but do join us next week as we'll have more from the 2026 BBC Proms Festival, and indeed for the next several weeks as well. You can enjoy these Proms concerts again by heading to our website, but keep in mind they're available to listen to there for only a few short weeks. This concert featured music by Betsy Jolas, Jean Sibelius, and Richard Strauss. To hear this concert again, head to yourclassical.org/symphonycast. The BBC Proms is the largest classical music festival in the world. From July through September, music fans enjoy 8 weeks of extraordinary music making with orchestra, choral, and chamber music. In the remaining time, we have a bit more from the BBC Philharmonic. Here they are, led by conductor Roman Gamba, in music by English composer Ruth Gipps from her Symphony No. 1 on SymphonyCast.

0: the Symphony No. 1 by the 20th century English composer Ruth Gipps. Rumon Gamba led the BBC Philharmonic Orchestra here on Symphony Cast. This week's Symphony Cast from the BBC Proms featured the BBC Philharmonic playing music of Betsy Joloth, Jean Sibelius, and Richard Strauss. 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I'm Steve Seal. We'll see you again next time on SymphonyCast. 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

0: Happy Sunday, and welcome into this weekend edition of Excellence in Jazz, all right here on CAP Radio, Classical and Jazz. We just heard from Bill Evans on the keys alongside Jim Hall on the guitar for Skating in Central Park. That was from their 1962 album Undercurrent. And we kicked off the program tonight with Bill Evans himself on the keys. That was Spring is Here. I'm Jacob Rodriguez in for Avery Jeffrey with Excellence in Jazz until midnight. Thanks for tuning in. Speaking of Bill Evans, he was born on this day in 1929 in Plainfield, New Jersey, and he's led a legacy as one of the most influential jazz pianists of all time. And you'll hear some choice cuts from Evans all throughout the program tonight, alongside a handful of new releases. You'll hear from Tampa-based trio La Lucha, as well as a new release from Brazilian pianist Antonio Adolfo, and more of your favorite jazz classics from past and present, all right here on Excellence in Jazz.
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0: 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Here is two coming up, both brand new releases fresh off the presses. This is bassist John Clayton alongside vocalist Renee Marie. Some Other Time.

0: honoring the past and embracing the future with two new releases. You heard bassist David Penn with There's Always Another Way from his new album Next Step. And before that was John Clayton on the bass for Some Other Time, featuring vocalist Renee Marie from their new album The Tuo Duo Project. And you are tuned in at the right place at the right time here on Cap Radio Classical and Jazz, 88.9 Sacramento and 88.7 Sutter.
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0: Here is sax man Jerry Mulligan with a Charlie Parker composition of Yardbird Suite.

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0: Closing it out with multi-instrumentalist Adrian Cunningham, he gave us Petite Fleur from his 2017 album Jazz Speak. Before that, you heard the tune The Island, a new record from flautist and bandleader Ali Ryerson that was off of her new album The Ali Ryerson Quartet, with Larry Hamm on the keys, Lou Pappas on the bass, and Tom Melito on the drums. And we kicked off this set with a Charlie Parker composition. You heard a Yardbird Suite from sax man Jerry Mulligan. And you are tuned in to Excellence in Jazz on Capital Public Radio, 88.9 Sacramento and 91.7 Groveland, Sonora, KXPR.
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0: Coming up next, here's a set of three brand new releases. This is vocalist Denise Donatelli with This Happy Madness.

0: not just jazz, but excellence in jazz. And you heard Journey to the Interior from Brazilian pianist Antonio Adolfo. That was off of his new album, Belaios. Before that, you heard the Tampa-based trio La Lucha for A Felicidade from their new album entitled Tides, with John C. O'Leary III on the piano and keyboards, Alejandro Arenas on the bass and percussion, and Mark Feenman on the drums. And kicking off the set was This Happy Madness, a tune from vocalist Denise Donatelli. You heard that fresh off the presses from her new album, Take My Breath Away. I'm Jacob Rodriguez in for Avery Jeffrey with more Excellence in Jazz coming up. Don't go anywhere.
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0: Kicking us off in the 7 o'clock hour, here's a certified classic from 1965, Art Blakey and the Jazz Messengers for Pensativa.

0: reflecting the rhythm of this Sunday night with a Hank Mobley composition of Funk in a Deep Freeze. You heard that from Hornmeister Gabriel Mark Hasselbach from his new album titled Mid-Century Modern Volume 4. And at the top of the 7 o'clock hour, we heard Art Blakey and the Jazz Messengers for Pen Sativa from their 1965 album Free for All. And you are tuned in to your one-stop shop for swing, soul, and samba in Sacramento and beyond. 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
0: You're going to hear from Bill Evans on this set, who is celebrating a celestial birthday today. But our first, here is vocalist Betty Carter for Social Call.

0: not just jazz, but excellence in jazz, and heard pianist and composer Bill Evans for a tune titled Interplay. And Bill Evans was born on this day in 1929 in Plainfield, New Jersey, and is considered to be one of the most influential pianists of all time, playing with the likes of George Russell, Miles Davis, and eventually leading his own trio to carve out the sounds of contemporary jazz as we know it today. And you'll hear more from Bill Evans before the program is up tonight. And at the top, Betty Carter with the vocals gave a social call from her 1955 album Meet Betty Carter and Ray Bryant, with Ray Bryant on the keys, Wendell Marshall on the double bass, and Philly Joe Jones on the drums. And you are listening to Excellence in Jazz on Capital Public Radio, Classical and Jazz, 88.9 Sacramento and 91.7 Groveland, Sonora.
1: 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Thanks.
0: A big thank you to John and all of our donors who support Excellence in Jazz here on Cap Radio. Keeping the groove going, here is a Blue Note classic from sax man Wayne Shorter. This is called Wildflower.

0: Fresh from Mac Avenue Records, we heard the album Universal Truth from pianist and composer Emmett Cohen. That was Compassion. Before that was Warren Wolf on the vibes for Bobstacle Course, and at the top, a Blue Note release from 1966 from the album Speak No Evil. You heard sax man and composer Wayne Shorter with Wildflower. And you are tuned in to Excellence in Jazz on Cap Radio, and did you know you can stream us online at capradio.org or through the Cap Radio app.
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0: Here is three more to close out the 7 o'clock hour. This is singer-songwriter Gregory Porter with L-O-V-E.

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0: Closing out the 7 o'clock hour with a Sonny Rollins composition of Alfie's Theme. You heard that from guitarist Bobby Broom from Broom's new album, Notes of Thanks. Before that was Billy Childs on the keys for Whisper Not from his new album, Triumvirate. And at the top, from his 2017 album, Nat King Cole and Me, you heard singer-songwriter Gregory Porter with L-O-V-E.
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0: I'm Jacob Rodriguez in for Avery Jeffrey with Excellence in Jazz until midnight tonight. Looking ahead at the 8 o'clock hour, you're going to hear from Bobby Hutcherson as well as Joni Mitchell. But at first, here's a new release from pianist and composer Miki Yamanaka. This is Dandelion Puff.

0: Great jazz by jazz greats on this Sunday night. We heard saxophonist Sonny Rollins for Pent Up House. And at the top of the 8 o'clock hour was pianist and composer Miki Yamanaka. That was Dandelion Puff from her brand new album, Breathe. 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
0: Here is the timeless Joni Mitchell with a George Gershwin composition of The Man I Love.

0: Getting into the groove this evening with vibraphonist Bobby Hutcherson. We heard Till Then from his 1979 Blue Note album Oblique, with Herbie Hancock on the keys, Albert Stinson on the bass, and Joe Chambers on the drums and percussion. Before that, from his 1965 album Impressions, we heard guitarist Wes Montgomery for Sundown. And we kick things off in this set with Canadian singer and songwriter Joni Mitchell. She gave us The Man I Love. And you are tuned in to Excellence in Jazz on CAB Radio, 88.9 Sacramento and 88.7 Sutter, KXPR.
1: 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I have a lot of classical friends, but jazz definitely has a big, big role in my life. 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
0: 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Coming up next, here is vocalist Veronica Swift with A Little Taste.

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0: Guitarist Calvin Keyes gave us Chitlins Con Carne from his 2003 album An Evening with Calvin Keyes. Before that, we heard Ham Hocks and Cabbage from bassist Christian McBride. And at the top, Veronica Swift with vocals gave us a little taste from her 2019 album Confessions. I'm Jacob Rodriguez in for Avery Jeffrey, and you are tuned in to Excellence in Jazz on CAP Radio, 88.9 Sacramento and 91.7 Groveland, Sonora. 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
1: That's Italy's Rossano Sportiello, classically trained, jazz-inspired. Just one of the many international jazz artists we feature regularly on Excellence in Jazz. I'm Gary Vercelli. 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
0: Drummer Richard Barata has a brand new album out called Another Kind of Bird. Let's check it out.

0: Closing out the 8 o'clock hour with flautist and bandleader Allie Ryerson, we heard The Island from her new album, The Allie Ryerson Quartet. And we began with drummer Richard Barada for a Charlie Parker composition of Yardbird Suite. You heard that from his new album, Another Kind of Bird, an album in tribute to the late, great Charlie Parker.
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0: I'm Jacob Rodriguez in for Avery Jeffrey, spinning jazz until the midnight hour tonight. Looking ahead at the 9 o'clock hour, you're going to hear from Ella Fitzgerald, a new release from trombonist Andrew Kim, but our first here is alto saxophonist Phil Woods, In Your Own Sweet Way.

born on this day in 1929, we are celebrating the music of pianist, composer, and bandleader Bill Evans. He gave us I Should Care from his 1964 album How My Heart Sings. And on the bandstand was Chuck Israels on the bass and Paul Motion on the drums. And at the top of the 9 o'clock hour, alto saxophonist Phil Woods gave us In Your Own Sweet Way from his 1958 album Warm Woods. And you are tuned in to Excellence in Jazz on CAP Radio, 88.9 Sacramento and 88.7 Sutter. 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Presenting Treasures of the Valley on September 24th. More information at sacramentovalleyconservancy.org. Here's three more coming up. You're going to hear from Bay Area-based guitarist Ray Obiedo on this set, but our first here is vocalist Samara Droy with Loverman.

0: Swinging away on this Sunday night with Bay Area-based guitarist Ray Obiedo. He gave us the Wayne Shorter composition Footprints from his new album Slight Accent. Before that, we heard Back and Forth from guitarist Dave Stryker. You heard that from his new album Blue Fire. And at the top, vocalist Samara Joy with Lover Man. 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
1: I'm Judy, and I'm from Sacramento. 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
0: I have three coming up. 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
2: Here is three more before we reach the 10 o'clock hour. 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

0: Closing out the set with sax man Steve Wilson, we heard Helen's Song from his new album Enduring Sonnets. Before that, we heard West End Promenade from pianist Tyler Henderson. We heard that from his 2025 album Love Endures, with Caleb Tobukman on the bass and Hank Allen Barfield on the drums. And we started off this set with vocalist, songwriter, the ever-classic Ella Fitzgerald. That was Body and Soul.
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0: I'm Jacob Rodriguez in for Avery Jeffery with the music until midnight. Starting us out in the 10 o'clock hour, here is trumpeter and organist Joey DeFrancisco with Monk's Dream.

0: Making our way through the groove on this Sunday night with drummer and pianist Joe Chambers. He gave us Medina from his 1974 album, The Almoravid. Before that, we heard Warrior from trombonist Steve Davis. And at the top, kicking us off in the 10 o'clock hour, was trumpeter and organist Joey DeFrancisco. That was Monk's Dream from his 2013 album, One for Rudy. 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
0: Here's a bit of Latin jazz for your Sunday night. With four coming up, this is the Detroit-based Aguanco with Revision.

0: A bit of Latin jazz to put a pep in your step on this Sunday night. We heard percussionist Willie Bobo with fried neck bones and some home fries. Before that, you heard the tune Baila Ocha Tambo from percussionist and educator Trembo Cornil. Then we had bandleader and composer Eddie Palmieri with Ay Que Rico. And at the top, the Detroit-based Aguanco gave us Revision from their 2018 album Pattern Recognition. I'm Jacob Rodriguez in for Avery Jeffrey, and you are tuned in to Excellence in Jazz on CAP Radio, 88.9 Sacramento and 88.7 Sutter.
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0: Based out of Texas, we heard Saxman Elias Haslinger with Legacy, the title track to his new album of the same name. Before that, we heard the new tune Beauty and the Beast from drummer Mike Clark. That was from Clark's new album Kwan Ganjo, with Craig Handy on the sax, Eddie Henderson on the trumpet, and Patrice Russian on the keys. And at the top, pianist and composer Jessica Williams with Freedom Train.
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0: I'm Jacob Rodriguez in for Avery Jeffrey, spinning jazz until the midnight hour tonight. Coming up next, here is Kenny Garrett.

0: not just jazz, but excellence in jazz. You heard sax man Pharoah Sanders with Moonchild. And at the top of the 11 o'clock hour was pianist, flautist, and on the Shruti box, Kenny Garrett. You heard Parisian Steps from his 2016 album, Do Your Dance, with Ronald Bruner Jr. on the drums and Vernell Brown Jr. with the chant. 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

0: The Modern Jazz Quartet gave us the John Lewis composition of Django from their 1956 album of the same name, Django. With Milt Jackson on the vibes, John Lewis on the keys, Percy Heath on the bass, and Kenny Clark on the drums. Before that, you heard the tune Skydive from pianist John Campbell. And at the top, Andy Bay with the vocals alongside Horace Silver on the keys gave us All. 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
1: 25 or 30 years ago, I was listening during a fun drive, and they said, "You'll feel better after you give." And I thought to myself, yeah, right. And I gave, and they were exactly right. It was such a great feeling to support, not just for me, but for the community, this kind of music. It was exciting. And it still is to this day. I'm Mike from Roseville. 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
2: 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I'm Mike Nelson. Let's start the day together on Morning Classical every weekday 6 to 10 right here on CAP Radio Classical and Jazz.
0: I'm Jacob Rodriguez in for Avery Jeffery. It's been a pleasure being your host for Excellence in Jazz. Classical music begins at the midnight hour and plays throughout the night. And coming up next, celebrating a celestial birthday today, here is pianist, composer, and bandleader Bill Evans with Symbiosis Second Movement.

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1: Did the same for piano concertos. So it's really no surprise that these concertos, like this one, are often very nocturne-like. This piano concerto, his fourth, in E-flat major, it's on the way. I'm Melanie Renata, and this is Music Through the Night.

This late hour begins with some sprightly, energetic fun. A slice of the Oboe Concerto in D minor by Ruth Gibbs. A very improv sort of vibe in the third movement here. Oboist Juliana Koch performing with the BBC Philharmonic.

Oboist Juliana Koch and the BBC Philharmonic serving up a late-night second wind for you. Ramon Gamba conducting the third movement of the Oboe Concerto in D Minor by Ruth Gipps. It really is incredible, the sort of musical journey you can take in just 10 minutes' time. This is another example, a work by Gabriel Pernet that starts off a bit haunting at first, and then it morphs into something quite uplifting. Here's the Netherlands Harp Ensemble with Free Variations and Finale. I'm Melanie Renata. This is Music Through the Night.

a flute, some strings, and a harp, all having a very interesting conversation there. The Netherlands Harp Ensemble, with Free Variations and Finale from Gabrielle Pierney. I'm Melanie Renata, with some super sweet sounds in just a moment. You're listening to Music Through the Night.

Music like a gentle breeze comes swooping in here, a sway that carries you through this little waltz by Teresa Carreño. Here's the Vienna Radio Symphony with violinist Esther Abrami.

You can just tell when a composer is also a skilled vocalist. There's just such a deep lyricism to the music they compose. That was one such piece, A Little Waltz by Teresa Carreño. 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I'm Melanie Renata. This is Music Through the Night. And John Field is known for his nocturnes, but he was not a one-trick pony. Among other works, he wrote 7 piano concertos and often tucked nocturne-like movements within them. This is his 4th piano concerto in E-flat major, performed by the New Irish Chamber Orchestra and pianist John O'Connor.

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John Field's fourth piano concerto in E flat major. Fields liked that one so much that he went through all the trouble to make a full, complete arrangement of it for solo piano. There, pianist John O'Connor performed alongside the New Irish Chamber Orchestra.

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He came in just under the wire. Beethoven composed his sole violin concerto in 1806, reportedly finishing it just before the premiere. The soloist had to sight-read parts of it, and even improvised a stunt. He played the violin upside down between movements, made it a real eventful debut, yet this work failed to catch on. It was longer and more demanding than any violin concerto before it. Full of technical difficulty, dynamic shifts that critics considered nearly unplayable, so it languished for almost 40 years, until 1844, when a 12-year-old violinist helped it shine. This violin concerto is coming up later this hour. I'm Melanie Renata, and this is Music Through the Night. Before Beethoven's dynamic violin concerto in D, a couple of works to really sink into here, first with this hypnotic choral piece by Jake Runnestad called And So I Go On.

Oof, the power of the human voice taking you to a totally different realm. Conspirare with soprano Mella Sarah Jane Daly and tenor Wilson Nichols, all conducted by Craig Halla Johnson, a work called And So I Go On by Jake Runnestad. You come back from wherever that work took you and settle here into a heavy dose of nostalgia, like flipping through a collection of postcards or photographs. It's Francisco Torrega's Memories of the Alhambra.

the feeling of nostalgia put into sound. Guitarist Sharon Isbin with Memories of the Alhambra from Francisco Torrega. I'm Melanie Renata, and things get sonically intense with a pretty wicked violin concerto from Beethoven in just a minute. You're listening to Music Through the Night.

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Four simple thumps on the timpani. That's how it begins. And from there, Beethoven built his only violin concerto in D major, a work of massive scale with some incredibly demanding technical difficulty. But violinist Hilary Hahn and the Baltimore Symphony, they are totally game.

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0: Critics once knocked that concerto, said it was totally unplayable. But now it's, of course, shining bright, considered the first truly romantic concerto ever written, Beethoven's Violin Concerto in D Major. Violinist Hilary Hahn performing there with the Baltimore Symphony and David Zinman at the podium.
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There's a particular kind of distraction that comes along with falling in love. Everything you create seems to carry the essence of your crush, even if it's not intentional. That happened to Samuel Coleridge Taylor when he was a young student at the Royal College of Music. He met someone, and in that season of infatuation, when concentration felt impossible, everything felt electric, he wrote four waltzes, four characteristic waltzes. And you'll get carried on this wave of love with this work later this hour. I'm Melanie Renata. I'm so glad you're here. Please stay with me. A prelude is the start of something. So here, in this moment, the unique second movement of William Grant Still's prelude will act as a deliciously dramatic start to your day.

pianist Susan DeWitt Smith and flutist Alexa Still with the New Zealand String Quartet, the gorgeous second movement of the Prelude from William Grant Still. I'm Melanie Renata. Thanks for being with me this morning. There's a gentle ebb and flow of sound that floats into this hour in just a bit. First, some energy. A slice of an opera that offended a queen. Benjamin Britten crafted his opera Gloriana in honor of the coronation of Queen Elizabeth II. It wasn't the standard, surface-level royal work. It portrayed a woman navigating pride and power and heartbreak. So, Gloriana stirred up a little more scandal than it did celebration, but at least one part charmed everyone. This suite of courtly dances. Here's the Royal Philharmonic.

from an opera crafted to honor the coronation of a queen, but it got a little bit more controversy than what was expected. The Courtly Dances from Gloriana by Benjamin Britten, Andre Previn conducting the Royal Philharmonic. Now go ahead and settle in here for something soothing yet vibrant, like the cascade of a waterfall. It's Water Night by Eric Whitaker.

Eric Whittaker himself conducting the London Symphony for that incredible work that he wrote, a pretty piece called Water Night. I'm Melanie Renata with two flutists who flutter into the hour in just a moment.

At one point in time, the double concerto was a hot new idea, and it is still a bit mind-blowing. A concerto that combines elements of a concerto grosso, a solo concerto, a symphony, and a divertimento. Two soloists shining brightly, uplifted by a full ensemble. You get one of those here, flutists James and Jean Galway, with the London Mozart Players. It's Domenico Cimarosa's Concerto for Two Flutes in G Major.

the only concerto from Cimarosa to include two soloists. There, flutists Jean and James Galway performed alongside the London Mozart players Cimarosa's Concerto for Two Flutes in G. I'm Melanie Renata with a bit of a dance break in just a minute.

Samuel Coleridge Taylor wrote his four characteristic waltzes while he was falling head over heels in love with his future wife. That Twitter-pated vibe flutters through the whole thing. Here's the RTE Concert Orchestra.

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Life is really full of uncertainty. It can be overwhelming at times. But no matter what the day brings, there is one thing that remains constant. Our planet continues to turn. The sun rises and a new day begins again. Composer Julie Cooper found comfort in that reliable rhythm. Her Contemplation Suite is a reflection of resilience. Each movement, a reminder that no matter how dark the night, the day will always come. This slice of that suite is on the way. I'm Melanie Renata. Please stay with me. The drama in this work hits your ears within the first 3 seconds. A little grace meets you halfway through, but that drama is back before you know it. The Menuetto from the First Symphony in C Minor by Louise Ferranque.

a bit of a jump start for your morning. Christoph Koenig conducting the European Soloist Luxembourg, the Minuetto, from Louise Farrenc's First Symphony in C minor. Good Monday morning, my friend. It is 6 past the hour. I'm Melanie Renata. Before the chaos of a new week comes at ya, how about a moment to get yourself centered? Here's cellist Yo-Yo Ma and pianist Catherine Stott, Ave Maria by Charles Gounod.

the incredible Yo-Yo Ma with the cello, joined by the equally incredible pianist Catherine Stott, Ave Maria by Charles Gounod. And if you thought that that was pretty, well, just wait until you hear this. A magical musical journey with the Rheinland-Pfalz State Philharmonic. Harpist Zilke Eichhorn lights your path like a fairy, and conductor Modestas Petrinas acts as your guide. It's Ernst von Dohnányi's Harp Concertino.

0: Just a stunning piece of music, a perfect pairing for the early hours of the day. Harpist Zilke Eichhorn and the Rheinland-Pfalz State Philharmonic, a harp concertino by Ernst von Dohnányi. Now, there's some music coming up that will really set a gorgeous tone for the morning. It's a blink-and-you'll-miss-it sort of moment, and it's just over the horizon. I'm Melanie Renata.
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like the soft light of the early morning sun, the Oculus Ensemble with Day from Julie Cooper's Contemplation Suite. I'm Melanie Renata, and now the pace is really going to pick up. A piece written in grief. At just 36 years old, J.S. Bach's wife died. He was suddenly a single dad, raising four children and facing some pretty severe job uncertainty. So what did he do? Well, he wrote some of the most joyful music the world has ever known, his Brandenburg Concertos. This is his sixth in B-flat major.

The C.P.E. Bach Chamber Orchestra, with music that's structurally logical, yet incredibly creative, J.S. Bach's Brandenburg Concerto No. 6 in B-flat major. I'm Melanie Renata, with a work to put a little spring in your step in just a minute.

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The Budapest Philharmonic helping you feel light on your feet as the day begins in Spring Overture by Carl Goldmark. I'm Melanie Renata. Thank you for being with me this morning. Be good to yourself today and be good to your neighbor too, okay?

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0: When he was about 40 years old, Robert Schumann, his wife Clara, and their 7 children moved to Dusseldorf. Robert had accepted a position as the city's music director. The last time the Schumanns had relocated from Leipzig to Dresden a few years earlier didn't go so well, to say the least. The strain on Robert had been so great that a complete breakdown seized him, and he never fully recovered. But the move was enough to wake him up creatively, and this third symphony, the Rhenish, came out of it. We'll hear part of it coming up.
1: This is the Composer's Datebook for August 17th. I'm John Burge. In 1980, the Estonian composer Arvo Pärt emigrated from his Soviet-controlled homeland and settled in Austria. Since the 1960s, Pärt's increasingly spiritual and overtly religious music, imbued with mystical and contemplative rituals of the Russian Orthodox Church, did not sit well with the communist authorities, and Pärt found it increasingly hard to live and work in Estonia. On today's date in 1980, at the Salzburg Festival in Austria, another Baltic artist, the Latvian violinist Gidon Kremer, gave the premiere of a new violin-piano arrangement of Arvo Pärt's Fratra, or Brothers, an instrumental work from 1977 that Pärt subsequently rescored for a variety of ensembles. In the new version commissioned by the Salzburg Festival, the original harmonic material resides in the serene piano part, while the violin plays virtuosic variations above it. That serenity is the result of Arvo Pärt's effort to, as he put it, learn to walk again as a composer. He used the term tintinnabulation to describe the simplicity and directness of expression he sought. Tintinnabulation is like this, said Arvo Pärt. I am alone with silence. I work with very few elements. The three notes of the triad are like bells, and that is why I called it tintinnabulation. Composer's Datebook is produced by APM, American Public Media, in collaboration with the American Composers Forum, reminding you that all music was once new.

That's called Hilda's Waltz, a delightful piece composed by Florence Price. Michael Clark playing that out solo for us. Coming up, some Trevor Duncan, also music from Eugene Goossens. Today in history, 1903, Joseph Pulitzer donated $1 million to Columbia University, and so began the Pulitzer Prizes in the United States, long tradition. 1979, Monty Python's Life of Brian, directed by Terry Jones, starring Graham Chapman, Michael Palin, and John Cleese, and Eric Idle. It was funded by George Harrison's Handmade Films and premiered in U.S. theaters on this day again, 79. And Richard Wagner's opera, Götterdämmerung, premiered in Bayreuth. Here's L'Arlésienne, Suite No. 1, a minuet, Georges Bizet. It's Andrew Davis conducting the Toronto Symphony Orchestra.

That's a sweet and jaunty little work there. L'Arlésienne Suite No. 1, the minuet, Georges Bizet. That was Andrew Davis conducting the Toronto Symphony Orchestra. This is The Girl from Corsica, composed by Trevor Duncan, Ronald Corp here, conducting the New London Orchestra.

I don't know who the girl in question is, but she must have been a graceful one, divine. The girl from Corsica. Trevor Duncan composed that, and Ronald Corp conducted the New London Orchestra. Coming up, we'll listen to four sketches by Eugene Goossens, and still on the way, Schubert and Berlioz.

Born into a very well-known musical family of French-Belgian origins, Eugène Goossens had studied at the Royal College of Music and played violin in the Queen's Hall Orchestra under Henry Wood. Between the World Wars, his music was ranked alongside contemporaries in England like William Walton, Arnold Bax, and Frank Bridge. Here is something he wrote from Four Sketches, Legend, Eugène Goossens, London Chamber Music Group, and Susan Milan is playing flute.

That was Legend from Four Sketches, Eugene Goossens, London Chamber Music Group, and Susan Milan was the soloist there. The title from this concerto for violin and cello, Il Protea, ossia il mondo al revischio, basically translates to The World Turned Upside Down. It is a reference also to Proteus, the shape-shifting ancient sea god, painting the carnivalesque image where roles are totally inverted, you know, like a student teaching a teacher or animals ruling humans. You get the idea. It's Vivaldi and I Musici.

Little snippet of Vivaldi being a bit thematic, actually. Concerto for violin and cello. Il proteo, ossia il mondo al rovescio. And that was performed by E. Musici. The Schumanns, the whole family, took a day trip to Cologne. Robert had long wanted to see the cathedral there, the famous cathedral. He had set Heinrich Heine's poem, Im Rhein, into his song cycle, Dichter Liebe. Just a line from that. The Rhine, the beautiful river, reflects in its waves with its great cathedral, great holy city of Cologne. He was so impressed when he saw the recently completed structure in the flesh. The construction had started over 600 years prior, and it was at least partial inspiration for this Rhenish Symphony No. 3. We'll hear the first movement, Robert Schumann, Wolfgang Sawallisch, and the Dresden State Orchestra.

engaging, and invigorating. 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

Allegro from a piano sonata by Franz Schubert. That was Shai Wassner. Here's a ball from Symphonie Fantastique, Hector Berlioz, and the Bavarian Radio Symphony Orchestra.

Symphonie Fantastique, A Bell, by Hector Berlioz. That was Maurice Janssens conducting the Bavarian Radio Symphony Orchestra. I'm Kevin O'Connor. 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

I'll compose for your bash. Have piano, we'll travel. Mozart might as well have carved that on his shingle if he had one. When this seventh serenade was created, sadly, he didn't have his own business yet. Commissions were typically chosen for him. He was so creative. Freedom had eluded him for the most part up to this point. But this seventh, in D major, known as the Hofner, is a celebratory work. It was written in 1776 for the Hofner family of Salzburg. And we'll have part of that coming up this hour. Mozart. I'm Kevin O'Connor. Good morning.

Symphony of the Cotswolds, a third movement, written by Gustav Holst, that was Joanne Folletta, conducting the Ulster Orchestra. Good morning, I'm Kevin O'Connor. Welcome to your week, today in history, pop culture history. 1939, the film Wizard of Oz, starring Judy Garland, Ray Bolger, Burt Lahr, Jack Haley, and Margaret Hamilton, opened at Lowe's Capitol Theater in New York. And in 1946, in our world, Arthur Honegger's Third Symphony, the Liturgique, premieres in Zurich with Charles Munk conducting the Suisse Romande Orchestra. Here is an entry, March of the Boyars, Johann Halvorsen. We have Richard Heyman conducting the Slovak Philharmonic Orchestra.

Entry March of the Boyars, Johan Halvorsen. That was Richard Heyman conducting the Slovak Philharmonic Orchestra. Johann Goldberg died of consumption in 1756, having lived in Leipzig, then moving back to Dresden in 1749. He would enter the service of Count Heinrich von Bruhl in 1751, where he wrote virtuoso harpsichord concerti in the Gallant style, as well as a number of chamber works. Here's a Gieg from his Trio Sonata No. 1, Johann Goldberg, and this is London Baroque with Richard Gvilt and Ingrid Seifert.

There was a nice trio sonata number one, Gieg, composed by Johann Goldberg and the London Baroque. I'm Kevin O'Connor, and coming up next, we'll hear a concertino for horn by Carl Maria von Weber. He wrote a lot of great wind music, and Julius Röntgen, too. 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

And that was a nice, lively, obviously horn-laden piece there by Carl Maria von Faber. It was part of a larger work, his concertina for horn, the Polacca. Kurt Mazur conducted the Leipzig Gewandhaus Orchestra with Hermann Baumann, the horn player. Here are six early Netherlands dances based on some traditional and rural music. Julius Röntgen composed and arranged these, and it's the North German Radio Philharmonic.

Those were six early Netherlands dances, Julius Röntgen, and that was the North German Radio Philharmonic. This Hofner Serenade by Mozart was commissioned by the Hofner family. Makes sense, right? A wealthy Salzburg family with connections to the Mozarts for a wedding. Serenades were social entertainment, and this work's large orchestral and a multi-movement structure, including concerto-like sections, went well past what was the social norm for weddings and smaller gatherings. It was later adapted by Mozart into a five-movement symphony. Here's Serenade No. 7, Hofner. It's the Rondo.

The Berlin Philharmonic, under the baton of Carl Böhm, Mozart's Serenade No. 7, Hofner. That was the Rondo. Something for flute from a French female composer coming up next, also a waltz from a very recognizable production.

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According to flute lore, yes, that's a thing. Composer Cécile Chaminade wrote that piece to punish an ex-lover who left her to marry someone else. She allegedly made it intentionally, fiendishly difficult in order to humiliate him on stage, and it backfired. The ex-lover played it flawlessly, and the audience absolutely loved it. You could just hear her crinkling up the score backstage. Flute concertina there from Cécile Chaminade. Naimi Järvi conducted the Residanti Orchestra of The Hague.

0: The Sweeping Carousel Waltz, Richard Rodgers. Keith Lockhart conducted the Boston Pops Orchestra. I'm Kevin O'Connor. 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

Johann Sebastian Bach had three big jobs in his career, but the first two were basically just working for some guy. The first one was a duke, the second one was a prince, and even though he wrote them a ton of music, it wasn't really getting published. It was really just for his employer. Finally, his third and final job was for the whole city of Leipzig. He was responsible for all the music at all the Protestant churches, and he finally could now publish his music more widely. So this is actually one of his final keyboard works, but it was going to be the first one to actually be published. In fact, Bach eventually designated this his Opus 1. And, of course, you didn't hear it on harpsichord. You heard Raphael Foyatre on guitar with Bach's Partita No. 1. Happy Monday. Good morning. Welcome to Morning Classical here on Cap Radio Classical and Jazz, 88.9 in Sacramento, everywhere on capradio.org. I'm Mike Nelson. I've got Mozart for you. I'm so excited. I love this piece. It is a serenade for winds, which was normally probably just background party music, except this is in a minor key. What kind of party was this? Check it out with the Champs-Élysées Theater Orchestra on period instruments.

0: A Serenade for Winds by Mozart in C minor. An unusually dark and weighty key for, a serenade in 1780s Vienna parlance was background music, party music, happy. Well, I don't know that you would call this one necessarily happy, but Mozart liked this piece so much that a few years later, for a different occasion, he rearranged it as a string piece. But we heard the winds of the Champs-Élysées Theater Orchestra on period instruments. Mozart is also our midday masterpiece today. It's this is a little sad passage here, but the whole piece is generally very sunny. The clarinet quintet of Mozart for one clarinet and four strings. The whole thing is our midday masterpiece at 2 p.m.
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0: Now some piano and orchestra music of Chopin. This is his Concert Rondo Krakowiak.

0: Tatiana Shevanova on piano with a Polish orchestra, the Concert Rondo Krakowiak of Frederick Chopin, from right as he was moving from his native Poland to Paris, where he would spend the rest of his career. Good morning, I'm Mike Nelson. 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
0: Super charming Schubert doing his best Mozart impression. That's in about 12 minutes. First, though, we are in early 1800s Denmark with one of the first, like, hey, this is classical music, but, like, Danish. Let's really make it Danish. The Elf Mound Overture of Friedrich Kuhlau, played by the Odense Symphony Orchestra.

from Danish composer Friedrich Kuhlau. This was called the Elf Mound Overture. It's considered one of the first truly, like, Danish nationalistic pieces from the early 1800s. I think it's based on some Danish folklore, and it was the Odense Symphony Orchestra performing. Good morning. Hope your Monday's going great so far. I'm Mike Nelson. Welcome to Morning Classical here on CAP Radio Classical and Jazz, 88.9 Sacramento, 88.7 Sutter, 91.7 Sonora, Stockton, Modesto, and everywhere on capradio.org. I've got a delightful Schubert symphony for you now. He was just a teenager at this point, and like many teenagers, totally obsessed with his favorite musical artist. And for Schubert, it was Mozart. So here's a very Mozart-y symphony by Schubert, his Symphony No. 5, played by the Academy of St. Martin in the Fields.

Franz Schubert, being an absolute teenaged fanboy of Mozart at this point, even wrote in his diary, "Oh, Mozart, immortal Mozart, what countless impressions of a brighter, better life hast thou stamped upon our souls!" And he wrote that while writing this piece you just heard, his very Mozart-y Symphony No. 5, Schubert played for us by Sir Neville Mariner and the Academy of St. Martin in the Fields. I'm Mike Nelson. 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This was inspired by Bach's famous prelude in C major from the Well-Tempered Clavier. This is Canadian musician Chili Gonzalez with his prelude in C sharp major.

0: Alice Sarah Ott at the piano, playing music of Chilly Gonzalez. It was inspired by Bach's Prelude in C major. That was Chilly Gonzalez's Prelude in C sharp major.
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0: Here is the very classical sounding symphony number one of, at this point, best known for all his crazy avant-garde stuff, Sergei Prokofiev. You'll hear Claudio Abbado with the Chamber Orchestra of Europe.

0: Young Sergei Prokofiev made quite a scene for his unabashed embrace of the avant-garde, all the crazy stuff Schoenberg was doing at the time. So, of course, his first symphony is nice and Haydn-esque and perfectly classical. The Classical Symphony No. 1 of Prokofiev, Claudio Abbado with the Chamber Orchestra of Europe.
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0: That wonderful clarinet playing is Anthony McGill, the principal clarinetist of the New York Philharmonic. And he's playing a true masterpiece by Mozart. Hear Anthony McGill play all of Mozart's clarinet quintet in A major. 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
0: This is as Finnish gets. From Finland, it's Finlandia by Jean Sibelius.

When this was written, Finland was not an independent country, but a grand duchy under the Russian Empire, and the Russians were really cracking down on them trying to be independent. So this was very much written as a protest song, but it had to be sort of covertly performed, where it had different misleading titles like A Scandinavian Choral March, or Happy Feelings, because now it's spring in Finland, or sometimes just impromptu, when really it was as nationalistic a piece as could be, really celebrating Finland on a, you know, we should really be our own country level. Finlandia by Jean Sibelius, Neeme Järvi, and the Gothenburg Symphony Orchestra. Good morning, happy Monday. I'm Mike Nelson. Welcome to Morning Classical here on CAP Radio Classical and Jazz, 88.9 in Sacramento, everywhere on capradio.org. Got a Schumann symphony for you in just a second. It's got good morning energy, I would say. 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Here is the Symphony No. 1, the Spring Symphony of Robert Schumann, Wolfgang Sawallisch, and his celebrated recording with the Staatskapelle Dresden.

Wolfgang Sawallisch and the Staatskapelle Dresden, still considered to be one of the best performances of that symphony, the first one of Robert Schumann. Much newer recording from 2023, next of an American composer. Here on Morning Classical from CAP Radio Classical and Jazz, I'm Mike Nelson with you till 10 o'clock. 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Just a gorgeous piece by American composer Kevin Putz. It'll feature the Miro String Quartet plus the vocal group Conspirare. It's called Home.

0: from one of the most successful American composers alive right now, Kevin Putz. That started as a piece just for string quartet. It was the first movement of his string quartet called Home. And then he redid it to add not just the Miró quartet there, but the vocal group Conspirare, still called Home.
1: That car in your garage? 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Or the soulful

0: The wonderful Mandolin Concerto of Antonio Vivaldi from the early 1700s in Venice. You heard the Venice Baroque Orchestra with a mandolin player, Avi Avital. 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'1789 was not a great year for Mozart. He was in debt, his wife wasn't doing very well. But you'd never know that from this piece, the sunny and cheerful clarinet quintet performed by clarinetist Anthony McGill, the principal clarinetist of the New York Philharmonic. The whole thing is waiting for you at 2 p.m., our midday masterpiece today.
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0: Here's a very rarely heard Irish piano concerto. This was written in the 1900s, so Tchaikovsky already existed, all the famous ones by Rachmaninoff, and you can hear echoes in that. But, you know, there's something else. Probably it's the Irishness of it. Here is the piano concerto of Hamilton Hardy.

At a time when there was tons of upheaval in the world, this is the aftermath of World War I. At a time when music was getting real weird with Schoenberg, etc., you have a very romantic piano concerto, 1922, over in Ireland, from Sir Hamilton Harty, his only piano concerto. We heard Peter Donohoe with the Ulster Orchestra. We are still in the British Isles, but we're in London in the 1700s. Next, here on Morning Classical from CAP Radio, Classical and Jazz. Shout out to Victoria in Citrus Heights, who says, love your classical content. Well, thanks for listening, Victoria. 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From his set of 12 Concerto Grossos, published as his Opus 6, this is the seventh one of those, Handel, played by the Handel and Handel Society.

0: Christopher Hogwood and the Handel and Haydn Society over in Boston with the Concerto Grosso No. 7 of George Friedrich Handel.
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0: I got one more for you before I turn you over to Jennifer Reason for your midday. This is really cool. It's for, well, originally for flute and piano. It's a flute sonata of French composer Francis Poulenc. But here, the piano part has been turned into a full-blown orchestral arrangement. This is Sharon Bazali on flute with the Resident Orchestra of The Hague.

0: For most, especially stringed instruments or piano, you go to, hey, what's the most performed piece for your instrument of them all? And probably something a good bit older, like Brahms, Beethoven, Haydn, Bach, I don't know. With the wind instruments, they developed a little later, so it's usually much more recent pieces. And for flute, you can make a good case that it's the flute sonata you just heard, originally for flute and piano by Francis Poulenc. Poulenc himself premiered it at the piano with the great flutist Jean-Pierre Rampal in 1957. And then about 20 years later, a different composer turned that piano part into a full-blown orchestra part. That's pretty awesome, and that's what you just heard. The orchestra version of the flute sonata of Francis Poulenc, Sharon Bazzali on the flute with the resident orchestra of The Hague. I'm Mike Nelson. Hope you've enjoyed Morning Classical. Jennifer Reason is next for your midday. Have a great rest of your day and enjoy.
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0: Michel Mazuel was born in Paris in 1603, very active in the French court as an adult, as his orchestral suite in G major, performed by Jordi Savall and Le Concert de Nation. Well, good morning. I'm Jennifer Reason, your midday host. Wonderful to be starting a brand new week with you. Thanks for tuning in. We've got Dvorak and Haydn both coming right up next.
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0: Well, did you know that Dvorak actually spent several years right here in America, and it heavily, heavily influenced his compositional output? Here's his string quartet number 12 from that time in his life, the Pacifico Quartet performs.

0: Dvorak wrote that music in Iowa. And not just in Iowa, in Spillville, Iowa. Because he was here working in the United States, was deeply homesick, and there was actually a heavy Czech population in that particular town. And it was such an impactful time for him that he composed this work, his American Quartet, or String Quartet number 12, performed for you today in a new release from Pacifica Quartet called American Voices. There's a little more Dvorak coming your way later in the shift, the 1 p.m. hour to be exact. Haydn is next. And I'm Jennifer Reason. 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
0: Up next, the Austro-Hungarian Haydn Orchestra performs Symphony No. 70 from Haydn. Enjoy.

No one wrote more symphonies than Haydn. In case you ever need that little bit of trivia, Haydn wrote the most symphonies. Vivaldi wrote the most concertos. That was symphony number 7 from Haydn, and he still had more than 30 left in him after this. Adam Fischer led the Austro-Hungarian Haydn Orchestra. I'm Jennifer Reason, your midday host. We've got heavy hitters like Beethoven and Mozart next hour. A couple little surprises in there as well. Stick around. We get support from Folsom Jackson, a law firm providing legal advice throughout California.

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1: Up next, we've got Beethoven's Piano Concerto No. 4. Here's the Revolutionary and Romantic Orchestra.

0: John Elliott Gardner conducts the Revolutionary and Romantic Orchestra with Robert Levin on the solo part to Beethoven's Piano Concerto No. 4. Another favorite on the docket for this hour, a serenade from Mozart. That's towards the end. We've got some American music up next. I'm Jennifer Reason, your midday host here on Cap Radio Classical and Jazz. 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
0: Here's a little dance set by Arthur Foote, who was born in Massachusetts in the 1850s. See what you think.

Duo Sonidos is a wonderful ensemble with guitar and violin. They're performing the music of 19th century Mexico there. A work called Estrellita by Manuel Ponce. Part of that music from the end of the 19th century in the East Coast here in the States. A gavotte from Arthur Foote's Serenade, that's with George Schwartz and the Seattle Symphony. Here on Cap Radio Classical and Jazz, where we're honoring the past and embracing the future. Handel and Mozart still to come this hour. 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Up next, we've got a Concerto Grosso from Handel. 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

0: From Handel, it's Concerto Grosso No. 6, featuring Richard Egar on organ. 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
0: And Victor's got his midday masterpiece every weekday at 2 p.m. Today it's a clarinet quintet by Mozart. But I'm Jennifer Raisin. I've got a little Mozart for you right now. From Serenade No. 10 for Winds, the gorgeous slow movement.

0: The Adagio from Mozart's Serenade No. 10 for Winds, his Gran Partita. That's with Sabina Meyer Wind Ensemble. Be sure you tuned in at 2 p.m. today as well for your Midday Masterpiece with Victor Forman. Also a wonderful work by Mozart, a clarinet quintet, often called Sunny and Tuneful. I'm Jennifer Reason. Cap Radio is proud to partner with Brasserie du Monde. For the past decade, they've provided a downtown space to bring neighbors together for catered community and philanthropic events with seasonal farm-to-fork dining rooted in French and California culinary traditions.
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0: We've been doing a lot of talking about Mozart. Chopin was actually very influenced by Mozart and wrote a whole set of variations on one of his themes. Here it is with Garrick Olsen and the Warsaw Philharmonic.

0: Chopin's Variations on Mozart's La Ci Darem La Mano, an aria from Don Giovanni. Garrick Olson at the keyboard joining the Warsaw Philharmonic here on Cap Radio Classical into Jazz. Stay tuned for some Respighi and some Vivaldi during our lunch hour together. I'm Jennifer Reason. This is Cap Radio, 88.9 in Sacramento and 88.7 in Sutter. 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
0: Up next, here is the Reykjavik Wind Quintet performing this blues-influenced work.

0: Bernard Labadie and the King's Violins with Contrapuntis No. 9 from Johann Sebastian Bach's Art of the Fugue. Something very different before that, a little number from Gunther Schuller, American born in Queens, New York in the 20s. He kind of was everything, composer, a publisher, a horn player, an educator, historian, conductor, played some jazz, all that and more. That was the movement Blues from his Suite for Wind Quintet, performed from Iceland, the Reykjavik Wind Quintet recording that. Well, this is Cap Radio Classical and Jazz, your listener-supported station right here in Sacramento, where we're honoring the past and embracing the future. And speaking of the past, we've got the very much the past with Vivaldi in about 20 minutes. We've also got a little more modern lens on the past with some Respighi up next.
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0: Well, Respighi was also more than a composer. He was very, very much a musicologist, fascinated by history. He's got three suites of ancient airs and dances. Here's the second.

0: Respighi was both a musicologist and a composer. There is the second of his three Ancient Airs and Dances suites. Jesus Lopez Cobos conducting Lausanne Chamber Orchestra. Well, Raoul Respighi was inspired by the Baroque from his 20th century seat. We're going to the actual Baroque next with a violin concerto from Vivaldi.
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0: 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Well, here's that violin concerto from Vivaldi that I promised you. Simon Standage is your soloist.

0: Simon Standage on violin, joining Trevor Pinnock into the English Concert for Violin Concerto No. 11 from Vivaldi, one of almost 250 that he wrote for that instrument. I'm Jennifer Reason, your midday host. Great to be with you. We've got another hour of Midday Classical together, and we'll get it started with some Hungarian dances, but not the ones from Brahms. Stay tuned.
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0: Zoltán Kodály was born in Hungary. A lot of his music incorporates some sort of Central European folk music, especially this, his Dances of Galanta.

Zoltán Kodály's Dances of Galanta, full of Central European folk music. Yoel Levy leading the Atlanta Symphony Orchestra here on Cap Radio Classical and Jazz. That is clarinetist Anthony McGill, principal clarinetist of the New York Philharmonic. He's playing Mozart's 1789 clarinet quintet, which he composed in a really bad year for him personally, but the music is somehow sunny and tuneful. That's today's MIDI Masterpiece at 2 p.m. with Victor Forman. I'm Jennifer Raisin. We've got a little chamber music of our own, a cello and a piano with some Mendelssohn. We've also got a piano concerto from Florence Price. Here's Elizabeth Dolan on cello and Bernardine Blaha at the keyboard.

0: Pianist Jennifer Kanu-Mason joining the Shinike Orchestra for a selection from their 2023 album, simply called Florence Price. And appropriately so, there's a little middle chunk of Florence Price's Piano Concerto in One Movement. Prior to that, a gorgeous Song Without Words for Cello and Piano by Felix Mendelssohn. That was performed by Elizabeth Dolan on cello and Bernardine Blaha at the keyboard. I'm Jennifer Reason, your midday host. Dvorak and Tchaikovsky still remain this hour. Thanks for tuning in. Here on Cap Radio Classical and Jazz, we get support from American Home Energy Savers, providing air conditioning tune-ups, estimates, and installations for homes throughout the Sacramento area and surrounding valley communities. 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Ginger Minge debuts as Edna Turnblad, August 21st through 30th, BroadwaySacramento.com.
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0: themes and variations, very popular form of composition throughout centuries of music history. Here, for Dvorak's symphonic variations, he really was settling a bet with a friend, challenged to write a set of variations on a theme that seemed impossible, one that Dvorak had written himself, a song called The Fiddler, from his Choral Songs for Male Voices. Lots of changing meters, lots of weird notes, and the friend thought there's no way Dvorak could do it, but here he said, yes, I can. Here's 23 minutes, in fact. We just heard those variations with the Czech Philharmonic Orchestra.
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0: 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I'm Jennifer Reza, and we've got time for one more. We'll wrap up with a taste of Tchaikovsky's Symphony No. 6. Here's the Philharmonic Orchestra.

0: the famous false ending to Tchaikovsky's Symphony No. 6. That's not the end, but it very much sounds like it is, doesn't it? Riccardo Muti leading the Philharmonia Orchestra here on Cap Radio Classical and Jazz. I'm Jennifer Reason, handing off to Victor Forman. Have a great rest of your day.
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Mozart's charming and tuneful clarinet quintet. He actually composed that in a pretty difficult year for him personally, but he maintained the musical quality for posterity. That was the Pacifica Quartet with clarinetist Anthony McGill for today's 2 p.m. Midday Masterpiece here on your Afternoon Classical from listener-supported Cap Radio in Sacramento. Tomorrow's Midday Masterpiece will be Beethoven's Symphony No. 7. Well, good afternoon. I'm Victor Forman. Here we go round again. Start of another week and another week of great music. I've got the Brahms Fantasy on Drinking Songs, which is not what it's titled, but it is what it is, in about 20 minutes. But right now, here's music by Edvard Grieg that he wrote for an 1876 stage production of Peer Gynt. It's the suite number one of music from it, and it includes some of music's most famous melodies, like Anitra's Dance, In the Hall of the Mountain King, and, starting off with, Morning Mood. Herbert Blomstedt conducts the San Francisco Symphony.

0: finishing off there with the familiar In the Hall of the Mountain King. That was the Peer Gynt Suite No. 1 by Edvard Grieg. Some of the music he wrote for the stage in 1876. Herbert Blomstedt conducted the San Francisco Symphony. Here on listener-supported CAP Radio Classical and Jazz. 88.9 in Sacramento, 91.7 Modesto, Sonora.
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0: Johannes Brahms gives a wink and a nod to graduating university students next, and Gary Vercelli hosts an evening of excellence in jazz tonight from 7 until midnight. 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Details at crockerart.org. Here is a piece that Johannes Brahms composed for a university graduation ceremony, the Academic Festival Overture. But that title is a wry joke because the piece is really a fantasy on four popular drinking songs of the day. A shout out to the youth at the university from the 47-year-old composer. Sir Charles Macaris conducts the Scottish Chamber Orchestra.

0: the administrators, and so he made that piece of music a fantasy on four popular drinking songs of the day. I'm sure the students loved it. Sir Charles McCarris conducted the Scottish Chamber Orchestra here on listener-supported CAP Radio Classical and Jazz.
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0: 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The Russian composer Alexander Borodin wrote his string quartet No. 2 in 1881 and then passed away in 1887. In 1954, he won a Tony Award because his music was used as the basis for new songs in the Broadway musical Kismet, including two melodies in this quartet. The Quartet No. 2, performed here by the Borodin String Quartet.

0: Melodies from the second and third movement of that string quartet from 1881 were used as the basis for songs in the 1953 Broadway musical Kismet, and won the composer, who died in 1887, a Tony Award in 1954. That was the String Quartet No. 2 by Alexander Borodin, performed by the Borodin String Quartet, here on your Afternoon Classical from Cap Radio in Sacramento. I'm Victor Forman. A couple short works next before a tone poem by Richard Strauss.
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0: 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A Claude Debussy piece for harp after this. Guitarist Klaus Jeckle performs the Fantasy No. 10 by Renaissance composer Alonso Madura, the composer of the earliest surviving music for the guitar.

0: Reverie by Claude Debussy, written originally for piano but performed there on harp by Yolanda Condonassis. And before that, guitarist Klaus Jeckle performed the Fantasia No. 10 by Renaissance-era Spanish composer Alonso Madura here on listener-supported Cap Radio Classical and Jazz.
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0: One of Richard Strauss's tone poems is next. 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The title of this next work refers to a 14th century German peasant whose merry pranks against authority eventually got him arrested and hanged. Till Eulenspiegel's Merry Pranks by Richard Strauss from the Dresden Staatskapelle.

0: The 1895 tone poem Till Eulenspiegel's Merry Pranks by Richard Strauss. Rudolf Kempe led the Dresden Staatskapelle. Here on listener-supported CAP Radio Classical and Jazz on KXPR, 88.9 in Sacramento, 91.7 Modesto, Sonora. I'm Victor Forman. I've got a polka from a Czech opera next, followed in about 7 minutes by Aaron Copland's Appalachian Spring. And Gary Vercelli hosts an evening of excellence in jazz tonight from 7 until midnight.
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0: Here's a polka from the Czech opera The Bartered Bride by Bedřich Smetana.

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1: I'm Victor Forman, and next is music that won Aaron Copland the Pulitzer Prize. 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Aaron Copland did win the Pulitzer Prize in 1945 for his ballet Appalachian Spring. In that same year, he condensed the music into a suite, which today is the most popular version. And here it is, conducted by Leonard Bernstein.

0: Leonard Bernstein conducted the New York Philharmonic with the Appalachian Spring Suite by Aaron Copland, a slightly condensed version of his 1944 ballet that won him the Pulitzer Prize for Music. I'm Victor Forman with your afternoon classical here on CAP Radio in Sacramento, a Frédéric Chopin waltz, and a piece for solo guitar in just a moment.
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British pianist Stephen Huff performed the Waltz No. 9 by Chopin, titled The Farewell Waltz. And before that, guitarist David Russell performed the Spring Waltz by Augustine Barrios. 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Ballet music and Jean Sibelius next in another two in a row. 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Here is the ballet music that Giuseppe Verdi added to his late opera Otello for its premiere in France. José Sarabriere conducts the Bournemouth Symphony Orchestra.

0: The final movement of the Jean Sibelius Violin Concerto, with Dutch violinist Janine Jansen and Finnish conductor Klaus Mäkelä leading the Oslo Philharmonic. And before that was ballet music from the opera Otello by Giuseppe Verdi, here on listener-supported CAP Radio Classical and Jazz, 88.9 in Sacramento. I'm Victor Forman. The overture to an 1826 opera is next, and Gary Vercelli hosts an evening of excellence in jazz tonight from 7 until midnight.
1: 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Me too. 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
0: Oberon, or The Elf King's Oath, is a three-act romantic opera in English with spoken dialogue and music by German composer Karl Maria von Faber. Here's the overture. Naomi Järvi conducts the Philharmonia Orchestra.

0: His doctor warned him not to start work on a new opera, but composer Carl Maria von Faber did, and the stress of it all killed him shortly after the premiere. Oberon was the opera, and that was the overture. Nemeyerv conducted the Philharmonia Orchestra, here on listener-supported Cap Radio Classical and Jazz.
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0: I'm Victor Forman. I've got a Vivaldi violin concerto next, followed by the Prague Symphony No. 38 by Mozart in about 10 minutes. 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Next, Christopher Hogwood leads the Academy of Ancient Music, who play on mostly authentic period instruments, or modern replicas, and Monica Huggett is the violin soloist in this violin concerto by Antonio Vivaldi.